Para sa aton pabalon for today, ang aton verse mabasa sa Romans 16:20. The God of peace will soon crush Satan under your feet. 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

0: tiyag mo no nga unworthy ka sa bulig sang Ginoo kag iya nga intervention. 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Sa 1 Peter 5:8-9, si Apostle Peter nag-affirm in saying, "Be of sober spirit, be on alert. Your adversary, the devil, prowls around like a roaring lion, seeking someone to devour. But resist him, firm in your faith, knowing that the same experiences of suffering are being accomplished by your brethren who are in the world." 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Your pain, feelings, and insecurities are not unique, wrong, or evidence of disqualification. Rather, ang imong sitwasyon is something God has handled repeatedly throughout the ages. 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Your life matters to God. 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
1: Oras na! 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

0: 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And I was so blinded with what I'm doing with my wrong decisions, so it consumed me. 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
1: That was the time, Shen, na umalis ka sa pag-lead ng D-group, lumayo ka sa ministry, and eventually nag-backslide ka that time.
2: 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What did the season look like for you, and how did the pain affect the way you live now? Paano to, Shane? Can you expound on this?
0: So after ko po mag-backslide, so what happened was, my leaders kept on pursuing me pa rin, very intentional pa rin po sila sa akin. Praise God naman na talagang sila po, anchored sila kay Lord. But at that time, I feel like the Bible is not good enough for me. Na parang kapag pinagpe-pray ako na, alam ko na yan. 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Parang naging prideful po ako. So I sought professional help, and that was the time that I was diagnosed with major depressive disorder. And nagtatake din po ako ng medication to calm myself, kasi dumating po sa time na talagang nag-a-isolate na ako. 1 week, hindi po magpapakita sa friends ko. 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So at that time, masaya siya. But it was just temporary. After ng being with friends, doing stuff that I want, at the end of the day, it's still empty. I feel empty pa rin po. So during that time, I didn't really see God, but I know He's just there. Parang andun pa rin po na lumaki ako sa Christian family. 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So it was just dark for me that time.
2: Sheng, when you were wondering during those times, meron ka bang somehow na conviction pa? 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
0: Nung una, medyo enjoy po eh. 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
0: Yes.
1: at that time.
0: Oh.
2: Siya na mention mo na yung father mo nagpe-preach, tama ba?
1: Yes.
2: Was he a pastor or a church leader?
1: He's a church elder po sa
0: elder.
2: Church elder.
0: Mm.
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1: Yes.
2: May communication ka sa kanya?
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1: Yes po.
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1: Mm-hmm.
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1: 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So bumalik po siya sa pag-DD group. 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And from there, I feel like the Lord was really calling me back. Na hindi ko talaga matatakasan eh pag si Lord na yung nagsalita. 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So, I was humble enough to try again. So, sa after ilang attempt ng husband ko na i-invite ako sa D group, nag-agree na po ako doon. And I actually enjoyed attending D group na from there.
0: Amen.
2: Na-heal ba yung relationship mo ng with your mom after that incident?
1: That time, hindi pa po eh. 5 years din po kami hindi nag-usap. 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You have to forgive them. 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
0: 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The reason I'm asking this, Sheng, is that I know a lot of this generation today, yan kasi yung nagiging ano nila, tingin nilang solution. 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
1: Encouragement. I think I want to encourage to people who's listening. First po, yung mga taong hindi pa po nakakakilala kay Lord. I want them to know that God loves you and God wants to have a relationship with you. And if you want to have or you want to experience the freedom from those brokenness, from the stronghold that's holding you back, Jesus is the answer. Jesus is the only way to freedom. So if In John 3:16, it says that the Lord died for us, for God so loved the world, he gave us his only son, which is Jesus, and whoever believes in him shall not perish and have eternal life. So this is a free gift from the Lord. His grace is sufficient for us to be free from the pain or from the brokenness that we're experiencing. So all you have to do is accept Jesus to experience that freedom. And doon naman po sa isa sa mga Christian na kilala na si Lord, the Lord wants to remind you that obedience is better than sacrifice. So if the Lord wants to you to let go of something, wants you to surrender something, obey the Lord because the blessing there is eternal. Hindi mapapantayan ng kahit ano dito sa mundo yung blessing na naghihintay once you surrender your pain, your stronghold, or any thing that's holding you back. Yun po
2: Siya,
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1: 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And praise God po, with that prayer po, constant prayer, hindi lang naman po na one time to, but also with the help of my D group family, my leaders, with my husband, they also prayed for that. I was able to forgive my mom and dad. 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So sa the Lord impressed in my heart that in the beginning was the Word, and the Word was with God. 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So I was able to forgive them.
0: Amen. 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
0: Yung sabi mo, imaginein mo na yung unforgiveness, 'di ba? 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And while listening to you, Sheng, I just can't help it but praise God. Kasi kung paano ka pinulot ng Panginoon out of the miry clay, and look at you now, how you are boldly preaching and sharing His goodness. And only God can do that. Ibig sabihin, Shane, malinaw, Shane, malinaw na hindi pa tapos ang Panginoon sa'yo. 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In fact, it is a deception from the enemy. 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Such a blessing that you have a godly husband. Your D group leaders and your church family. Napaka-importante na meron tayong small group, Shen, eh, di ba?
1: Yes.
0: What finally made you say yes to coming back, and what did you experience that completely changed the way you saw God and your fellow believers?
1: So, nung nakakabalik na po ako sa church, there's this one preaching that I forgot na po kung ano yung exact verse at that time, but I believe it was really God calling me back. And even po yung mga churchmate ko na naiwan ko before, na na-hurt ko rin po, nakita ko sa kanila na yung unconditional love na tinanggap pa rin nila ako. And I know it was God. It was not someone else, na hindi yun by their own na na-forgive nila ako from what I've done to them, but it was really God. So I saw God's love from the people around me. I saw God's love from my husband, from my leaders. And yung ganun po, hindi mo na matatakbuhan eh pag si Lord na yung kumilos, pag si Lord na po yung tumawag. So I was humble enough to ask God to forgive me also. I asked the Lord if, Lord, ano bang pinapagawa mo sa akin? 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And yun lang po eh. Kasi if you kept on reading the Bible, if you kept on praying, but you are not humble enough to accept His help, the Lord's help, nonsense rin po eh. So really being intimate with the Lord, reading the Bible, and having a personal relationship with Him, yun po yung nakapagpabalik sa akin eh, na feel ko na God was really intentional with me.
2: Yes. Sabi nga, Chen, sa'yo ni Von Hervasio, head of a Christian man is Christ. I'm glad you have a husband whose head is Christ. Mm. Sabi rin ni Bing Resurrection, I once read, many kids grow up in a church but they did not grow up in Christ. 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Yes, sinasama natin sila sa church. We do everything to disciple them. But bottom line po is talagang kailangan yung mga anak natin personally ma-encounter nila yung Panginoon ma-fall in love sila sa Panginoon na mismong sila, they will make a decision to receive Jesus as their personal Lord and Savior. Diba? It's one thing kasi that you bring them to church, pero it's one thing din po to disciple your children para po yung mga anak ninyo, they will come into the knowledge of Jesus Christ. Sabi ni Evelyn Ligo, circumstances and trials will discipline and strengthen us to prepare us to be used in His kingdom.
0: Hi, Tita
2: Your
0: Evelyn.
2: Testimony is to see the sovereignty of God to glorify His name. God loves you so much.
0: Ang dami-daming nabibless sa kwento mo, Shen. 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
2: Yes. 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
2: Wow naman.
0: Praise God.
2: Talaga naman. 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
1: Looking back po, it was all part of God's story in my life. And gaya nga po nung isang nag-comment na challenges, struggles we face are part of our life to help us grow in our faith. Gaya nga po ng mga ilang Bible characters, di ba, ni Abraham, he needed to sacrifice his son for the Lord. All of the testing that happened in our life, it's all for God's glory. And paulit-ulit po namin sinasabing mag-asawa na it is really a privilege to serve God, na hindi po namin deserve na servant, the King of Kings, the Lord of Lords, pero tinawag kami. So, with this po, all I can do is to be steadfast in His love, to really run the race faithfully this time. Kasi nakita ko na kung paano siya kumilos sa buhay namin. What more pa po yung mga problems or challenges na darating. For sure, kaya na po talaga namin siyang harapin with God's help, with God's redemption, with God's power. And looking back, God really knew that it will happen, and it is part of His story in our life, which I praise God. Kasi that time, hindi ko naman po talaga nakikita yung beauty. But this time, standing here with the Lord, being with the Lord, and I really love just, you know, reading the Bible, praying to Him, na talagang compare po sa mga naranasan ko before, yung freedom sa heart ko, yun po yung pinapraise ko si Lord kasi hindi ko po ito mararanasan kundi po dahil sa Kanya. 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
2: Amen.
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2: yes.
1: The Bible, in Psalm 18, it says, I love you, Lord, my strength. The Lord is my rock and my fortress, my deliverer, my God, my rock, in whom I take refuge, my shield and the horn of my salvation, my stronghold. 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
2: Si Jessie De Dios, praise God, sobrang nakaka-bless, nakaka-touch. 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
0: Mm-hmm.
2: Sabi ni Being Resurrection, God bless you, Shania. Your mess is now a message. You are so blessed to have a godly husband and very committed D-group servants. Napakahalaga talaga ng may small group na may D-group na kaagapay mo, di ba? 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Nandyan, winelcome ka nila, and they are still joining with you till this moment.
0: Mm.
2: Binabati ko rin ng good morning si Virgie Tolentino, si Emmy Casilan, si Percy Rivera, nakaka-bless daw ang buhay mo. At si Marisa Arce, sabi, you are deeply loved, precious, highly favored, chosen to share your light to His broken, dark world.
0: Such a powerful God story, honey.
2: Yes.
0: Yeah.
2: Shen, looking back at the girl who once felt unloved, broken, and too far from God, and seeing who you are today, Shen, kung paano ka binago ng Panginoon, what is the biggest lesson you want people to carry with them from your story?
1: Gusto ko po sabihin sa mga tao na God is the, or Jesus is the only way to freedom. 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And I'm also being accountable from them, kasi hindi naman po na porket na redeem na ako ni Lord is exempted na ako sa mga attacks. But whenever I feel tempted or I feel anxious, andyan din po yung mga D group family namin to, you know, pray for me, encourage me. So it's really important to choose the people who'll surround you. Of course, the people who also loves God, who loves Jesus the same. Kasi sila po talaga yung tao na malalapitan nyo.
0: Sheng, specifically, ano yung message mo for those who are listening right now na mga probably young people na yung pinagdadaanan nila is depression, anxiety, or they're about to contemplating of ending their life? Ano yung mensahe mo para sa kanila for this specific group of audience?
1: What really helped me was, of course, accept that you really need help. Kasi if maging prideful po tayo na hindi natin kailangan ng tulong, hindi rin po makakatulong yung mga, for example, sa akin po, nag-undergo ako ng medication. 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The professionals, the health professionals, also God uses for us to cure those mental illnesses. But at the same time, we need to accept that we need help and we need to be humble enough before the Lord. So yun po yung nakapagpatulong sa akin, and hopefully sa mga youth din po na nakaka-experience the same is, ayun, be humble and accept that you need help, you need Jesus. Yun po talaga yung mahalaga. If you want to experience genuine freedom, it's only found in the Lord. So all you have to do is accept Jesus Christ as your Lord and Savior, and for sure He will redeem you from all your pain, all your brokenness.
0: Amen. 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Thank you for sharing your story. Si Aurora Estrella, sabi niya, just continue serving God in any way. God is always there loving us and protect us, waiting for us to come back.
2: Sabi ng husband niya ni Ivan John Gomez, thank you, Pastor Julius Joseph Conde Rayala and Ate Patricia Bianca Flores Rayala for joining with us as spiritual life mentor nila ni Shen. 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
0: That's
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0: Hi Bianca, sabi naman ni Ranier Nase, God is always faithful and righteous. Just surrender your life to God. 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In the hardest moment of our lives, God is fighting for us. Thank you for your testimony. God bless you. Ate Telma Manjares, good morning.
2: Wow, siya, nakakatuwa. 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Kasi, Shen, you're only 27, right?
1: Yes.
2: And napakadami mong pinagdaanan sa buhay, di ba? 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And sabi nga talaga, He who began a good work in you will be faithful to complete it in you until the day of completion. Shen, ano yung final words mo sa ating mga audience and listeners?
1: Ang ganda po nung Bible reading natin kanina sa Isaiah 43:18 to 19 na si Lord does not keep records of wrong, and for us we always have a new beginning every day na hindi, it's not too late for us to start over again.
2: Yes.
1: In Isaiah, it says that, see, I am doing a new thing. Now it springs up. Do you not perceive it? It's always the Lord who gives us a chance to continue life, continue doing what we're doing, of course, for the good, for His glory. And yung past natin, hindi, nandyan siya, pero we will use it as an instrument to for the expansion of His kingdom, for sharing the gospel. And nowadays, the youth really needs to hear the gospel. Yun po talaga yung kailangan nila. So while we have the time, let's share the gospel, let's make disciples, and let's pray for one another.
0: Amen. 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Now, I want you to lead our listeners to receive the Lord as their personal and Savior. Ikaw ang mag-lead, ikaw ang manalangin, Sheng.
1: Sige po, let's pray po. Heavenly Father, Lord, good morning. Thank you po sa araw na ito, sa panibagong araw na ibinigay niyo po sa amin. 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And matatawag po namin kayong Father. And I pray, Lord, for everyone who's listening, may continue to guide them, may you continue to speak through them, Holy Spirit, move in their life, Lord, that they may be able to know you and obey your words and live their life for you, Father God. And also, I pray for Ate Claire and Kuya Bo. 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
2: Yes. 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
0: Yun.
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0: 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The old has come and the new is here.
2: Kagapay, tandaan po natin that your past may be a part of your story, but it will never be greater than the God who restores you. 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Phil?
0: Phil Agtapon, thank you.
2: Yes, lahat ng mga nakasama natin sa Bukawi Transmitter site at sa Warren Corporate Center. 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

0: 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Here is FEBC Philippines Chief Executive Officer Luis Miguel Castillo for the FEBC Report.
1: As a gospel media ministry, we seek to communicate Christ's message to various people groups in their respective heart languages. One of the stations carrying out this mission is 1143 DZMR in Santiago City, Isabela, reaching both lowland and highland communities across northern Luzon with the hope of the gospel. Today, we are joined by station manager Ted Dolohan to reflect on God's faithfulness through the years. Kuya Ted, 1143 DZMR Santiago City, Isabela celebrated 15 years of God's faithfulness. As a missions radio, what does this identity mean, especially in serving the highland and culturally diverse communities of Cagayan Valley and the Cordilleras?
2: During my early years, before FEBC decided to have a radio station here in Isabela, sabi ko, bakit ang mga radio stations of FEBC are only concentrated in the south and part of Luzon? So wala dito, sabi ko, sa north. And there are lots of tribes and communities that have not been reached yet. So in the celebration of this 15th year, we are grateful to God for how He is working, that we have now little by little infiltrated, or we have little by little reached out to these communities.
1: It's a good thing that you pointed that out, Kuya Ted, because that's the mission of FEBC, reaching people who are the hardest to reach with the gospel message. That is our heart, no? Especially those in isolated communities, especially up in the mountains, and reaching them through their particular tribal language, no? Their unique tribal language. So how does DZMR reflect that mission of FEBC?
2: We have already 7 different heart languages of the different cultures and tribes here and communities in Isabela and Cagayan Valley, particularly also in the Cordilleras, that we have been serving. The majority of the people here are Ilocanos, and we have the Ibanags, we have the Itawit, we have the Igorots, the Kankanais. We also have a broadcast for the Kalanguya, the Ifugaos, which is one of the largest listening speaking language in the afternoon program. Lastly, we have the Ayangan language broadcast that we have now in the station.
1: Recently, I believe you distributed 1,000 portable missionary radios, a drive and distribution initiative to highlight your anniversary. So what use is this PM radio in strategically reaching different tribal groups up in the mountains?
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0: Your project is intended indeed to reach out to the communities up there in the mountains to proclaim the gospel of the Lord Jesus Christ until all have heard. We'll share this also to people with disabilities, the PWDs, who could not get out, who cannot go to churches to listen to the gospel. And also we're giving radios to persons deprived of liberty. We have a person deprived of liberty who was given a radio. He was given a sentence for life imprisonment in the National Beloved Prison. There, he came to know the Lord Jesus Christ. And miraculously, by God's grace, he was released for his good behavior, having been transformed as a Christian while he was in detention. At nung siya ay ma-release, nung siya ay mapalaya na, naging bahagi ng kanyang desire o ng kanyang kagustuhan na maabot itong mga tao na naging katulad niya na isang bilanggo. His ministry now is reaching out to the people of deprived of liberty here at Santiago City.
1: It's a wonderful example of how the Lord uses our broadcast to reach people who need the good news. I am sure in many of your communities, in many parts of mountainous areas in Sierra Madre and even in the Cordillera, there are a lot of challenges that you have encountered in reaching people. How has the PM Radio helped overcome such barriers?
0: Isa na nakakatuwa na bahagi ng aming ministry dito sa Santiago City ay yung pag-abot sa mga malalayong bundok dito sa Sierra Madre at Cordillera. And indeed, kapag kami ay magbibiyahe doon via road trip, it will take us about 5 hours or even more to be able to reach the place. But we are thankful because we have partnered with the New Tribes Mission Philippines and the Ethnos 360 who helped us transport these portable missionary radios to the various places using the helicopter of the Ethnos 360.
1: I can see the essence of partnership in what you're saying. Different partners, New Tribes Missions Philippines, Ethnos 360, and FEBC Philippines, all working together to reach people in hard-to-reach areas, for them to hear the good news through our broadcasts. When we went to one of the communities and we land on top of the mountain and we engage communities there. And I've heard this, when we take pictures, they would say, tag me. Tag me, So that means these people are also, these communities are also in social media. How do you see new technology helping us to continue reaching these communities?
0: The trend of the times now is very challenging on the part of DZMR. And we are endeavoring also to reach out to these communities. Other than the broadcast or the terrestrial radio, we'll be able to reach them up through other media platforms. Kailangan na namin na maggumawa ng mga content na pasok at swak sa pangailangan ng kahit na mga nasa bundok. Even the youth in the lowlands have to be reached with the new content that we have to be keeping our listeners.
1: You celebrated 15 years. What is your prayer and vision for 1143 DZMR Missions Radio moving forward, particularly in reaching the people that we serve, communities, yung partners that walk alongside us, and using many tools in media for the wider gospel impact?
0: Firstly, we encourage our listeners and other partners to keep praying. Number one is to pray for FEBC. Weekly, pinadadala ko yung ating mga prayer list para sa ating mga group chats para sila ay ma-inform at patuloy na manalangin sa atin. Ikalawa, because we're a non-commercial stations, nahikilambing po kami sa ating mga listeners to partner with us with your financial support. So this is our prayer na sana lumago pa at patuloy pang dumami ang mga tagapakinig. Marami ang mananalangin, marami ang magpa-partner sa atin through their financial love gift support at partnership sa pamagitan ng ating mga broadcast. hanggang ang lahat ng mga taga Region 2, taga Cordillera ay makarinig ng mensahe ng Panginoong Jesucristo.
1: Maraming salamat, Kuya Ted. We can see the commitment to the mission. Nakikita namin yung inyong heart kasama ang buong team ng DZMR. 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This has been Luis Miguel Castillo for the FABC Report. 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
3: 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Ito ang aming adhikain, communicating Christ to the world until all have heard. 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
3: As a gospel media ministry, we seek to communicate Christ's message to various people groups in their respective heart languages. 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Today, we are joined by station manager Ted Dolohan to reflect on God's faithfulness through the years. Kuya Ted, 1143 DZMR Santiago City, Isabela celebrated 15 years of God's faithfulness. As a missions radio, what does this identity mean, especially in serving the highland and culturally diverse communities of Cagayan Valley and the Cordilleras?
4: During my early years, before FEBC decided to have a radio station here in Isabela, sabi ko, bakit among radio stations of FEBC are only concentrated in the south and part of Luzon? So wala dito, sabi ko, sa north, and there are lots of tribes and communities that have not been reached yet. So in the celebration of this 15th year, we are grateful to God for how He is working, that we have now little by little infiltrated, or we have little by little reached out to these communities.
3: It's a good thing that you pointed that out, Kuya Ted, because that's the mission of FEBC. Reaching people who are the hardest to reach with the gospel message. That is our heart, no? Especially those in isolated communities, especially up in the mountains. And reaching them through their particular tribal language, no? Their unique tribal language. So how does DZMR reflect that mission of FEBC?
4: We have already 7 different heart languages of the different cultures and tribes here and communities in Isabela and Cagayan Valley, particularly also in the Cordilleras, that we have been serving. The majority of the people here are Ilocanos, and we have the Ibanags, we have the Itawit, we have the Igorots, the Kankanais. We also have a broadcast for the Kalanguya, the Ifugaos, which is one of the largest listening speaking language in the afternoon program. Lastly, we have the Ayangan language broadcast that we have now in the station.
3: Recently, I believe you distributed 1,000 portable missionary radios, a drive and distribution initiative to highlight your anniversary. So what use is this PM radio in strategically reaching different tribal groups up in the mountains?
4: This 1000 PM radio project is intended indeed to reach out to the communities up there in the mountains to proclaim the gospel of the Lord Jesus Christ until all have heard. We'll share this also to people with disabilities, the PWDs, who could not get out, who cannot go to churches to listen to the gospel. And also we're giving radios to persons deprived of liberty. We have a person deprived of liberty who was given a radio. He was given a sentence for life imprisonment in the National Beloved Prison. There, he came to know the Lord Jesus Christ. And miraculously, by God's grace, he was released for good, for his good behavior, having been transformed as a Christian while he was in detention. At nung siya ay ma-release, nung siya ay mapalaya na, naging bahagi ng kanyang desire o ng kanyang kagustuhan na maabot itong mga tao na naging katulad niya na isang bilanggo. His ministry now is reaching out to the people of deprived of liberty here at Santiago City.
3: It's a wonderful example of how the Lord uses our broadcast to reach people who need the good news. I am sure in many of your communities, no, in many parts of mountainous areas in Sierra Madre and even in the Cordillera, there are a lot of challenges that you have encountered in reaching people. How has the PM Radio helped overcome such barriers?
4: Isa na nakakatuwa na bahagi ng aming ministry dito sa Santiago City ay yung pag-abot sa mga malalayong bundok dito sa Sierra Madre at Cordillera. And indeed, kapag kami ay magbibiyahe doon via road trip, it will take us about 5 hours or even more to be able to reach the place. But we are thankful because we have partnered with the New Tribes Mission Philippines and the Ethnos 360 who help us transport these portable missionary radios to the various places using the helicopter of the Ethnos 360.
3: I can see the essence of partnership in what you're saying. You know, different partners, New Tribes Missions Philippines, Ethnos 360, and FEBC Philippines, all working together to reach people in hard-to-reach areas, no? For them to hear the good news through our broadcasts. When we went to one of the communities and we land on top of the mountain and we engage communities there, and I've heard this, no? When we take pictures, they would say, tag me. Tag me, no? So that means these people are also, these communities are also in social media. How do you see new technology helping us to continue reaching these communities?
4: The trend of the times now is very challenging on the part of DZMR. And we are endeavoring also to reach out to these communities. Other than the broadcast or the terrestrial radio, we'll be able to reach them up through other media platforms. Kailangan na namin na maggumawa ng mga content na pasok at swak sa pangangailangan ng kahit na mga nasa bundok. Even the youth in the lowlands have to be reached with the new content that we have to be keeping our listeners.
3: You celebrated 15 years. What is your prayer and vision for 1143 DZMR Missions Radio moving forward, particularly in reaching the people that we serve, communities, yung partners that walk alongside us, and using many tools in media for the wider gospel impact?
4: Firstly, we encourage our listeners and other partners to keep praying. Number one is to pray for FEBC. Weekly, pinadadala ko yung ating mga prayer list para sa ating mga group chats para sila ay ma-inform at patuloy na manalangin sa atin. Ikalawa, because we are a non-commercial stations, nahikilambing po kami sa ating mga listeners to partner with us with your financial support. So this is our prayer na sana lumago pa at patuloy pang dumami ang mga tagapakinig. Marami ang mananalangin, marami ang magpa-partner sa atin through their financial love gift support at partnership sa pamagitan ng ating mga broadcast. Hanggang ang lahat ng mga taga-Region 2, taga-Cordillera ay makarinig ng mensahe ng Panginoong Hesus Kristo.
3: Maraming salamat, Kuya Ted. 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Nakikita namin yung inyong heart kasama ang buong team ng DZMR. 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This has been Luis Miguel Castillo for the FABC Report. Until next time, take care and God bless.
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I'm so exhausted. 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At the end of the day, we have no energy left. We have a lifestyle of long hours, stress, paulit-ulit, chronic stress. 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At minsan po, mas stressed yung mga nasa service industry sapagkat nakakapagod po talaga to serve other people, hindi po ba? Nakakapagod if you have to take care of your children, to take care of your parents, to take care of your family, to take care of the sick at the hospital, ano? Ikaw ay isang service crew, talagang nakakapagod yan. And sometimes, we slowly neglect our own needs and we forget that there are remedies that God has provided to keep us whole. Talagang hindi po madali. Kaya po, ito pong verse natin ngayon sa Jeremiah 31:25, I will refresh the weary and satisfy the faint, is such a welcome treat. Napakasarap marinig, napakasarap mabasa, that the Lord Himself will refresh the weary and satisfy the faint. A lot of us are burnt out. A lot of us are tired. A lot of us are fatigued. And it leads to weariness. It leads to us not being renewed in our physical life, emotional, mental, and spiritual life. And this verse reminds us that the most significant step we can take to remain refreshed is to spend time in God's presence. Kasi sabi niya po, I will refresh the weary. I will satisfy the faint. Hindi po sinabi doon that your YouTube channel will satisfy the weary. Your scrolling, your Facebook, your phone, it will not satisfy and refresh us. Ano pong sabi dito? I, says the Lord, will refresh the weary and satisfy the faint. And therefore, the most significant step we can take is to spend time in God's presence, to be with Him each day, because that will unlock the door to wisdom, to rest, to refreshment, to a new perspective, and it will restore our mind, body, and soul. In other words, yung pong ating pag-asa ay lilitaw, lilipad, when we spend time in the presence of God. Ang ating pong prayer, ang ating pong worship, ang ating pong scripture reading, ang ating church participation and service to others invites God's presence and provides the antidote to a weary soul. Ito po yung ating pangontra sa isang nakakapagod at magulong mundo. To spend time in God's Word, to be with Him, prayer, at ang ating pong pakikiniig sa ating Panginoon. Ang mundo po natin offers a lot of distractions, a lot of kaguluhan, a lot of temporary relief that will ultimately leave us empty. Pero po, ang renewal na ibinibigay ng Panginoon provides focus, provides contentment, provides energy, provides us with vision. Try po natin to really fight for our time with God. In our very busy world, it's so easy to lose focus, to let the urgent take over. But we have to let the important rule in our hearts and
This is of primal importance, that we spend time with God, tarry at His feet, to worship Him, so that we would find rest and joy in our soul. Receive those gifts and use them to serve others and introduce others to Christ.

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0: Salamat po sa inyong presensya sa araw na ito. 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
3: Hey, did you guys see that story on TV the other night about those homeless people?
4: Yeah, I was watching that. You know, I'm thinking to myself, why don't those people just get a job?
3: That's exactly
5: no kidding,
3: what I thought.
5: Man. I'm with you on that one. Welfare has to be retooled.
6: Yeah. But what about those people who really do need help? A safety net needs to be there. Sometimes they can't get a job.
3: Yeah, it's true, but there's got to be more accountability in the whole system than there is.
4: The freeloaders have to be weeded out. Yeah. But you're right. Truly, the poor and homeless should be helped by the government.
5: Yeah, but who says the government should do it, huh?
4: Well, who'll do it if they don't?
6: The church.
3: The church?
6: Huh? The Bible says we're supposed to help, but we've just let our tax dollars and politicians do what we really should be doing.
4: Well, I don't know.
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8: 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Until all have heard.
10: It's called a tidal bore, and it looks almost like a tsunami wave, but it's something else altogether. A single, smooth, highly surfable wave that regularly rolls up what's known as Turnagain Arm, just south of Anchorage, Alaska.

The wave is caused by a tidal surge that compresses itself through a narrow inlet twice daily. The resulting wave is about 10 feet tall and travels between 10 and 15 miles an hour. Big wave surfers surf that for miles, but it's dangerous. The water is cold, it's remote, help may not come. This summer, a 25-year-old surfer died out in the water, not by drowning, but because of cold and exhaustion. The current was too strong, and there was no one to save him. The same could be said for us, stuck in our sin, helpless to save ourselves, except God sent a rescuer. At the right time, Christ died for us. Welcome to Haven today. I'm David Wolin, sharing the great story that's all about Jesus, and we're continuing in a series called The King We Need. Do you remember crafting your Christmas list as a child? Toys, dolls, games, the things you wanted. But then remember those loved ones, often grandparents, who wanted to know, what is it you truly need? For a child, that does not compute. Who cares what I need? I want a video game system. But I'm so thankful now for those who gave me a nice shirt and other things that I really needed. In some ways, what we've been looking at this week in the book of 1 Samuel are two different lists. Israel had given the Lord their want list for a future king, but the Lord was helping them to see what they really needed. Today, we explore that tension between wants and needs, and Israel's demand for a king reveals something deeper, a longing that still holds true in our lives and that points us to the king we all need, the Lord Jesus. In fact, that's something you can find on every page of God's Word, because as we say every day on Haven, the great story is all about Jesus. The Old and New Testaments are pointing us to Christ, and we can say that confidently because Jesus himself said so two different times in Luke 24. And for this reason, Haven has published a book called Christ in All the Scriptures, Reading and Praying Through the Bible in a Year. It's a beautiful hardback. It even has a ribbon, a nice touch, I think. But what really matters is that it helps you to see Jesus showing up wherever you are in your own Bible reading. So it's a daily companion for your devotions. And be sure to request your copy of Christ in All the Scriptures, which you can do by phone at 800-65-HAVEN. 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Or you can go online, haventoday.org. The website again, haventoday.org. And now we turn the eyes of our hearts to Jesus, our faithful Lord, Savior, and King, whose mercies never cease, who provides for his people and is building his kingdom from generation to generation. He is worthy of our praise. And now getting us started today, it's a song of worship, Great is Your Faithfulness, from Martin Smith.

When we are faithless, he is faithful still. That was Martin Smith, and great is your faithfulness. And this is Haven Today. I'm David Wolin, and if you grew up on a farm, or maybe you owned a horse or a mule, then the words I'm about to read from Psalm 32 might call to mind the same thing they did for those who wrote and read these ancient words long ago. I will instruct you and teach you in the way you should go. I will counsel you with my eye upon you. Be not like a horse or a mule without understanding, which must be curbed with a bit and bridle, or it will not stay near you. In an agrarian culture, thousands of years ago, a horse and a mule were part of daily life, and the picture they call to mind is intuitive enough. A horse lunges ahead. It wants to go faster than its master. It's tugging on the reins, which is why a bit and a bridle are necessary, and painfully, if necessary, to rein it back in. But a mule, on the other hand, a mule is stubborn, not lunging ahead. It's lagging behind, and the bit and the bridle play a role here as well. But whether it's lunging ahead or lagging behind, neither is what the Lord wants for his people as we walk with him. So what does it take to walk slack-reined with the Lord, matching his pace, his steps, his direction, so that wherever he leads, you're right by his side? The bit and the bridle are idle. They're there, but they're unused because your eyes are on him. You know he's in charge, and your heart's desire is to be right next to him. How do we learn to do that? Well, the Bible tells us right here in this passage, the Lord himself is instructing and teaching us. It says, with my eye upon you. This is real-time instruction, like an individualized education plan. The Lord is working in our lives through his word. So with confidence, even if we don't sense

Often, biblical history repeats itself as a new generation is lured away from the God of their forefathers to walk the ways of the world, seduced by its charms, hamstrung by unbelief like a scratched record. And speaking of records, reading through 1 Samuel this week, I've had a melody and a lyric kind of stuck in my mind. It goes, "You can't always get what you want." I'm not super familiar with the music of the Rolling Stones, but I know this chorus simply because it's part of our culture. And as that lyric goes, "You can't always get what you want, but if you try sometimes, well, you might find you get what you need." Whatever Mick Jagger and Keith Richards had in mind exactly when they penned these sort of philosophical lyrics, I'm not really sure, but I doubt they were contemplating the misplaced wants and needs of ancient Israel when they demanded a king. But those Rolling Stones lyrics are memorable because they are relatable to this universal human experience, the tension between what we think we want and what we think we need. Sometimes it's hard to tell the difference, isn't it? Sometimes the thing we once wanted and then got is the very thing that if we could turn back time, we would change and do differently. Well, just as we saw in 1 Samuel chapter 8, Israel made just such a mistake when they asked for a king like all the other nations. And it wasn't so much the desire for a monarchy. The issue was their motive in asking and what it revealed about their hearts before the Lord. "It is not you they have rejected, but they have rejected me as their king," the Lord told Samuel, and later said, "Listen to them and give them a king." And so, 1 Samuel chapter 10, verse 17, Samuel summoned the people of Israel to the Lord at Mizpah. At Mizpah. If you've been following along with me in 1 Samuel in this series, your ears might have just perked up. All of Israel, summoned by Samuel, coming together before the Lord at a place called Mizpah. Have we heard that one before? It's the very place. Decades prior, Israel had come responding to Samuel's call then. They came, they lamented and repented before the Lord. Their enemies were too great for them, but the Lord accepted the lamb sacrificed for them, forgave their sins, and then on that day, the Lord himself fought their battle on their behalf. And that's what the true King of Israel does for his people. He fights for them. He goes into battle on their behalf and saves them. That was the previous generation. This new one wants the same thing. They want a king to fight their battles for them, but not the Lord. They want the benefits of living in God's kingdom, but without having to rely on God as their king. And it's not all that different today. Have you ever heard our rapidly shifting culture in the Western world described as post-Christian? In previous decades, the buzzword was postmodern, a rejection of absolute truth, which is still an apt description. But what about post-Christian? The Australian pastor Mark Sayers puts it memorably, "Post-Christianity is essentially wanting the benefits of the kingdom without the king." You live in a culture or even a family shaped by Christianity, which brings blessing upon blessing, but like the new generation in Israel, you don't realize where those blessings and benefits came from. So you want the benefits of the kingdom, but not the king. And that's king with a capital K, as in King Jesus. Or to say it another way, to enjoy the good gifts, but not the giver. Well, in the same way, at this time in Israel, the people wanted safety and security and comfort, a freedom from fear. And instead of basing their trust in the Lord, they want to base it in a flesh and blood king. And so at Mizpah, now once again, Samuel gives them what they want. Samuel had already met Saul and anointed him, so right now Samuel and Saul both know the outcome of the lots that are being cast as all of Israel is whittling down. Who will be the king? First, it's the 12 tribes. Benjamin is chosen. Then the clans. Matri's clan is chosen. And finally, Saul, son of Kish. It's a climactic moment with a twist. Imagine a wedding ceremony. All the attendants have entered. The parents are seated. The big moment has arrived. There's a hush. The familiar music starts. Here comes the bride. The doors open wide. Every head turns to look. And nothing. Where is she? Did she miss her cue? Did she bail out?

It's like that right here. The irony is hard to miss. The future king and champion of Israel, the man who stands a head taller than everyone else, is nowhere to be found. Two chapters before, Saul was roaming all over Israel looking for missing donkeys, and now Israel is looking all over for missing Saul, and they cannot find him. But what's even more embarrassing is why he's missing and where he is. It's the Lord who speaks to Samuel and says he has hidden himself among the supplies. You can almost sympathize with those that the text calls scoundrels a few verses later who looked at Saul and said, "How can this fellow save us?" Well, here's one of the great nuances of King Saul. The rest of his life and reign as king from this point forward, yes, he was the man God had chosen. He was the Lord's anointed. And David, anointed by Samuel to become king after Saul, took that very seriously. It wasn't just respect for Saul, but respect for the Lord who had chosen him. And David was right in that. But as for Saul, the Spirit of the Lord would come upon him more than once and use him in a mighty way. But yes, Saul would fail in the end, not just falling into sin, but for the rest of his life, becoming completely unrepentant to his own demise. But that did not mean God would not use Saul. And as the kingship begins in earnest in chapter 12, Samuel speaks and gives Israel this hope. The Lord is giving them a path of faith to follow. Samuel says, "Now, here is the king you have chosen, the one you asked for. See, the Lord has set a king over you. If you fear the Lord and serve him and obey him and do not rebel against his commands, and if both you and the king who reigns over you follow the Lord your God, good. But if you do not obey the Lord, and if you rebel against his commands, his hand will be against you, as it was against your ancestors." And so today, I want to highlight something Samuel says here. It's a concept that will hold true from this point forward. As it goes with the king, so it goes with his people. As it goes with the king, so it goes with his people. The people will not flourish under an ungodly king who rejects the Lord. And sadly, that's what most of the kings will be doing when they sit upon the throne. So as it goes with the king, so it goes with his people, with the people of God. "Are you the king of the Jews?" Pilate would ask Jesus so many centuries later. "You have said so," Jesus would reply. And they took that true king, the God-man who had always fought Israel's battles on their behalf since the beginning. And once again, Israel would reject their true king, their anointed one. As Samuel had confronted Israel so many centuries prior, saying, "But now you have rejected your God who saves you out of all your disasters and calamities." So God's people again would reject the eternal Son, the Lord Jesus. And above his head, Pilate placed a sign, a written charge against him. "This is Jesus, the King of the Jews." As it goes with the King, so it goes with his people. "Remember what I told you," Jesus said. "A servant is not greater than his master. If they persecuted me, they will persecute you also." And in his famous Sermon on the Mount, "Blessed are you when people insult you, persecute you, and falsely say all kinds of evil against you because of me. Rejoice and be glad, because great is your reward in heaven." And that is our great hope in our great King. As it goes with our King, so it goes with us. And with that in mind, hear this promise from 1 Corinthians 15. "Christ has indeed been raised from the dead, the first fruits of those who have fallen asleep. For as in Adam all die, so in Christ all will be made alive." As it goes with the King, so it goes with his people. And we're trusting in our King who will never fail, who is alive, who sits on the throne of David, and whose kingdom will never end.

0: I Will Follow by Chris Tomlin. This is Haven Today. I'm David Wolin, and it is such a blessing this week walking through 1 Samuel with you. It's amazing to me how returning to this familiar story and all the stories around it, stories we probably think we know really well, but maybe like me, you know, you read these stories, you can remember perhaps being back in Sunday school and learning them as a child, but then you come back to them as an adult and probably with greater knowledge of God's word and a more mature understanding of the gospel. And then you make your way through a book like 1 Samuel and you realize the melodic line of the gospel is right here. And you begin to see how all of these events in history foreshadow and point us to Christ. And that can be said of every book in the Bible. And this is something that we can all grow in throughout our Christian lives. We'll never run out of new things to see and learn and grow in as we take steps closer to Christ. And Haven's exclusive resource, Christ in All the Scriptures, was created to help facilitate more of this growth through helpful insights and devotional helps that all spotlight the Savior in every book of the Bible. 865 Haven, again, 865 Haven, or online, haventoday.org. Again, haventoday.org. I'm David Wolin. Won't you come back again next time? We'll be keeping it all about Jesus. It's the great story here on Haven Today.
1: Excuses. People use them all the time, and sometimes they're pretty weak. See if you can pick up what this group is talking about.
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1: Pretty silly, huh? And most reasons for not going to church are just as ridiculous. That's because there is no good excuse for ignoring God. Romans chapter 1 clearly states that. So stop making excuses. 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Read Romans chapter 1 today. 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
8: And thank you for joining us. This may seem to be a subject that you're not interested in, but if you just look around to your friends and loved ones, there's hardly any environment that you can talk about where this does not become an issue. What does the Bible say about this, and how do we find this truth? We've selected the Proverbs from this book of Solomon's writings, and we've put them together in this lesson, and we're going to talk about them today and again on Monday. We do want you to get a copy of the study guide because it helps you find all the verses. 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But this gives you the background of all these materials that we're talking about and the verses where these truths are found in this incredible book we know as the Book of Proverbs. And I hope you will take advantage of that and get that study guide for your own use and maybe have a study with some of your friends from the Book of Proverbs. Here we go today with this lesson. Here's part one of Power Up Purity, Proverbs for the Pure.
9: We live in a day when immorality seems to be the popular discussion in almost every venue, where it seems as if there's no place where it is not accepted. Christians argue for their immorality. Politicians openly and flagrantly express their immorality. Talk show hosts make it the brunt of their jokes. It filters down. It has an impact. It touches all of us whether we know it's happening or not. And yet the Word of God is very clear, and the book of Proverbs especially deals with the issues that affect us in this society in which we live. There are several extended passages in the book of Proverbs in the early part of the book where we see a father trying to warn his son about the problems that await him if he is not careful, problems of immorality. At this place in the book of Proverbs, it becomes quite apparent that the source of the instruction is the Ten Commandments. The message in Proverbs is an exposition of the seventh commandment found in Exodus 20 and verse 14. You shall not commit adultery. It affects not only immorality within a marital relationship, but immorality before any relationship. Solomon, who is the human author of most of the Proverbs, is remembering what happened to his father David. And he's knowing the tendency of his own feeble heart. And he's watching the addiction of his own sons. And he does all he can do to shout out the warnings concerning the dangers of playing with the fire of immorality. The first words come in the second chapter, beginning in verse 16. And I want you to note that Solomon said all these things, and I'm going to read them to you. Somebody's going to say, you shouldn't talk about this in church. Well, if we shouldn't talk about it in church, it shouldn't be in the Bible then, right? I want to make sure you see this is in the Bible. That's why I want you to look down at your Bibles and read what I'm going to read, beginning in the second chapter in the 16th verse. To deliver you from the immoral woman, from the seductress who flatters with her words, who forsakes the companion of her youth and forgets the covenant of her God, for her house leads down to death and her paths to the dead. None who go to her return, nor do they regain the paths of life. Now turn over to the fifth chapter. My son, pay attention to my wisdom and lend your ear to my understanding, that you may preserve discretion and your lips may keep knowledge. For the lips of an immoral woman drip honey and her mouth is smoother than oil. But in the end, she is bitter as wormwood, sharp as a two-edged sword. Her feet go down to death. Her steps lay hold of hell. Lest you ponder her path of life, her ways are unstable. You do not know them. Therefore, hear me now, my children, and do not depart from the words of my mouth. Remove your way far from her. Do not go near the door of her house, lest you give your honor to others and your years to the cruel one, lest aliens be filled with your wealth and your labors go to the house of a foreigner. Turn over to chapter 6 and verse 24. To keep you from the evil woman, from the flattering tongue of a seductress, do not lust after her beauty in your heart, nor let her allure you with her eyelids, for by the means of a harlot a man is reduced to a crust of bread, and an adulteress will prey upon his precious life. Can a man take fire to his bosom and his clothes not be burned? Can one walk on hot coals and his feet not be seared? So is he who goes in to his neighbor's wife. Whoever touches her shall not be innocent. People do not despise a thief if he steals to satisfy himself when he is starving. Yet when he is found, he must restore sevenfold. He may have to give up all the substance of his house. Whoever commits adultery with a woman lacks understanding. He who does so destroys his own soul. Wounds and dishonor he will get, and his reproach will not be wiped away. For jealousy is a husband's fury. Therefore he will not spare in the day of vengeance. He will accept no recompense, nor will he be appeased, though you give him many gifts. These are the proverbs about immorality. These passages teach us that it's easier to avoid the pitfalls of sin if we avoid the path of temptation. Almost all of secular living today is tainted by the lure to impurity. Most advertising today is slanted in that direction. We use sexual temptation to sell everything. Everything, even things that you cannot even remotely connect with it, we sell with sexual impurity. In some of the translations of the passages that I have read, the word immoral woman is translated by the term strange woman. Now, that's not talking about a woman who's strange. First of all, the term strange woman in Israel referred to all those who were outside of the covenant of Israel, who followed the ways of Baal and other gods and practiced the religion of the nations around them. Any such woman would be a strange woman to the man of God. And in Israel, there were some who had forsaken their own commitments to God, who had once walked with Jehovah but had walked away from him. And such a woman who would do such a thing would be considered by a man of God as a stranger. This description is also used on occasion for those women in Israel who were unfaithful to their own husbands, who had broken their vows to the Lord. And so whenever you read that in the book of Proverbs, you're talking about one of those three things: either someone who is a Baal worshiper or an idolater outside of the covenant of Israel, someone within the covenant of Israel who has forsaken the way of God, or someone who is an unfaithful spouse. Now, I need to tell you that in these passages, it appears somewhat one-sided, as you can see. It sounds as if we're picking on the women and not being faithful to the men. But please understand that this passage is a passage that describes a father's counsel to his son. So therefore, he's going to warn his son about what he considers to be the dangers out there awaiting him. If Solomon had chosen to sit down and talk with his daughter, he could have said exactly the same things to her about those men who would lure her into temptation. It seems to me today that within our culture, the ground is kind of level there. It's not one more than the other. It seems to be both and. So we will take this in a rather generic way. And every time you think that I'm talking about women in an unkind way, just remember, I'm just using the words of the scripture as they were presented from the format of a father talking to his son. Now, having read all of these instructions in chapters 2 through 6, the Proverbs of Immorality, I want to tell you a story. I want to tell you the parable of immorality. If you have never read this, you will wonder if somebody who is a screenwriter hasn't gotten a hold of the book of Proverbs and changed it around. For once again now in your Bibles, turn to Proverbs 7 and verse 6. Solomon tells this story about immorality. Listen. For at the window of my house, I looked through my lattice, and I saw among the simple, I perceived among the youths, a young man devoid of understanding, passing along the street near her corner. And he took the path to her house, and in the twilight, in the evening, in the black and dark night, and there a woman met him with the attire of a harlot and a crafty heart. She was loud and rebellious, and her feet would not stay at home. At times she was outside, at times in the open square, lurking at every corner, so she caught him and kissed him. With an impudent face, she said to him, I have peace offerings with me. Today I have paid my vows. So I came out to meet you, diligently to seek your face, and I have found you. I have spread my bed with tapestry, colored coverings of Egyptian linen. I have perfumed my bed with myrrh, aloes, and cinnamon. Come, let us take our fill of love until morning. Let us delight ourselves with love, for my husband is not at home. He has gone on a long journey and has taken a bag of money with him and will come home on the appointed day. And with her enticing speech, she caused him to yield. With her flattering lips, she seduced him. Immediately he went after her as an ox goes to the slaughter or as a fool to the correction of the stocks, till an arrow struck his liver. As a bird hastens to the snare, he did not know it would cost his life. That is Solomon's parable of immorality. It sounds like the plot of some of the movies that are out there today. It sounds like the storyline of some of the novels. Someone caught in the trap of infidelity and immorality. One modern writer has paraphrased it like this: it was early and the shadows of the night were just beginning to shroud the city with their darkening mantle. Solomon's eyes fell upon a young man. This youth had turned his back upon all counsel. He was involved with the wrong crowd. He thought he had all the answers, and yet he was untaught, immature, and unprotected. Apparently, he had no wise plans for the evening hours. Having idle time on his hands, he was a sitting duck and an easy victim. Slowly walking the street, he is met by the temptress. She is an interesting yet revolting study. She is a married woman, but an unfaithful one. She is dressed in sexy attire and has a subtle approach. She is talkative to the point of being boisterous, well acquainted with the evil ways of the world. She is self-willed, brash, possessive, and flattering. She inflates his ego, but deflates his resistance. She had her plans well staked out and attractively prepared. Her victim was chosen. He was flattered by her attention, and he was ready to yield. The temptation was giving every promise of success. Instead of running from it, the youth remained to enjoy it. The delight of temptation was about to become the tragedy of indulgence. She insinuated that her husband had gone away, taking plenty of money so that he could have a good time. So why shouldn't she have a good time while he's gone? She not only flattered this young man, but she played upon his sympathy. As she downgraded her husband, her victim was becoming elevated in his own thinking. Five words tell us the graphic story of the moral collapse of this young man. Look at them. She caused him to yield. And thousands of men have fallen in exactly the same way, with decayed character, destroyed morals, and diseased souls. They have become like department store merchandise, slightly soiled, greatly reduced in price. The parable of immorality. And it's very quiet in here because we all know people who have gone through that exact experience. Some may have walked through that in their own lives. The Bible speaks very pointedly and very powerfully to the problem of impurity. Here in these passages of Scripture, one of the most important things for us to notice is the price of immorality. We've seen the parables and the Proverbs. Let's notice the price. The price of immorality is first of all presented to us in a number of pictures. I'm sure all of you know what a metaphor is. It takes something that is spoken and uses a picture to build the concept of that in your mind. And if you go back with me to the second chapter again of the book of Proverbs, to the first passage that we read, you will notice that salted throughout all of these texts are little word pictures that Solomon uses to describe the price that is paid for immorality. Hollywood paints this beautifully in luxurious settings with wine and money and all kinds of embellishments. But what you never see in any of these stories is the awful price that is exacted from the one who indulges in such a way. But the book is a book of reality, the book of Proverbs. It doesn't just give us one side of the story like Hollywood does today. It gives us the whole story. And beginning in chapter 2, in verse 18, we have some of these metaphors. For her house leads down to death, and her paths to the dead. Notice chapter 5 and verse 4. But in the end, she is bitter as wormwood, sharp as a two-edged sword. Her feet go down to death, and her steps lay hold of hell. Notice chapter 5, verse 22. His own iniquities entrap the wicked man. He is caught in the cords of his sin. Notice chapter 6 and verse 27. Can a man take fire to his bosom and his clothes not be burned? Can one walk on hot coals and his feet not be seared? Look at verse 33 in the same chapter. Wounds and dishonor he will get, and his reproach will not be wiped away. Look at chapter 7 and verse 22. Immediately he went after her as an ox goes to the slaughter, or as a fool to the correction of the stocks, till an arrow struck his liver as a bird hastens to the snare. He did not know it would cost his life. Now, when you put all those together in those pictures, one right after the other, my friend, there is another side to immorality that nobody talks about. There is the pain and the anguish and the hurt and the brokenness and the separation and the awful disappointment. And I know I speak to some wounded hearts, and I do not mean to open the wound and make it more difficult for, but I must speak the truth. Wherever I travel, I see the awful pain of this kind of activity. When I see children being hustled off between mother and father, taken on an airplane so that they're crying when they leave one parent, and then they go to another parent and they stay with them for a while, and they're back and forth because of the broken vows of marriage. My friends, it is an epidemic, and it touches the church almost with the same incidents that it touches the world. And maybe it's time that we go back to read what God says. Maybe if we hear something more about the penalty of immorality from the Word of God, which speaks the truth, we will be cautious not to allow ourselves to be caught in the trap of sin. For Satan goes about as a roaring lion, seeking who may devour, trying to destroy us and ruin our effectiveness for God. He's having a heyday today in the church, among leadership, and in the parishioners of congregations. the price of immorality. Notice, first of all, the pictures. But let me break it down in another way. Let's talk for a moment about the price tags. We all know that when we sin, there is a spiritual price tag. When we do that which God tells us not to do, we pay the penalty. There is always some scar tissue from sin. Yes, God forgives, but God does not take away the consequences. I remember when I was a young man as a pastor, I was reading an article in his magazine written by a quite well-known writer at that time by the name of Walter Trobisch. Walter Trobisch was writing on sexual purity and God's forgiveness, and he made a statement in one of his articles that just jumped off the page to me. The statement was that God's wonderful forgiveness is so wonderful that God can make done things undone. And I looked at that and I thought, that's not true. That's not true. I never wrote a letter to anybody who wrote an article in a magazine before in my life, but I wrote him a letter. I said, I read your article and it is wonderful except for one statement. God cannot make done things undone. How many of you know that? I was at that time counseling with a young lady who was in trouble because of immorality. She was carrying a child that she should not have been carrying. She had no husband. She had been immoral. And she was brokenhearted, and she asked God to forgive her, and God did forgive her, no question about it, but the baby was born. You can't make done things undone. So there is a price, spiritually. But I don't want to talk about the spiritual price. I want to get down to the practical issues that affect this in our churches and in our homes, because Solomon looks at us as almost as if he's taking an X-ray picture of this particular time in history. And he tells us what happens when we do not follow God's clear direction about moral purity. First of all, we suffer personally. Proverbs 5:9 says, "Lest you give your honor to others and your years to the cruel one." One commentator I read said the word cruel one means blackmailer. Lest you give your honor to others and allow yourself to be blackmailed. You pay a price emotionally. Proverbs 5:11-14 says that this kind of activity fills your life with remorse and regret. And you mourn at last when your flesh and your body are consumed and you say, "How I have hated instruction. And my heart despised correction. I have not obeyed the voice of my teachers, nor inclined my ear to those who instructed me. I was on the verge of total ruin in the midst of the assembly of the congregation." Notice, hated instruction, despised correction, obeyed not the voice of his teachers, inclined not his ear to those who instructed him. Here's a person who looks back on his life and realized that he had been forewarned and he had ignored the warning and had walked headlong into the whole situation in spite of that.
8: I can't tell you how prevalent the story we have just read is today in our world, in our churches, in the people that you and I know. This is a subject we need to understand and be prepared to deal with. The Bible helps us and gives us principles to keep us on the right track. And if you're studying along with us in the book of Proverbs, you know that there's much information here about this subject. We'll take part two of this on Monday. In the meantime, it's Friday. Therefore, I want to give you my little Friday speech about going to church. Do hope you will do that. So many people have come back to the church, and unfortunately, so many people who left during COVID have not come back. You need to be in church if you want to grow in the Lord, and I hope you will make that a priority for the weekend. Wherever you are, find a church that honors the Lord, teaches the Word of God, and be blessed. We'll see you then on Monday. Thanks for listening. Have a great weekend.
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0: Ang aton subong dinapit nga manughambal, isa ka anak sang pastor, kag subong man niya ang Ginoo nagtawag sa iya nga magpastor. 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
1: Maayong adlaw sa aton mga manugpalamati diri sa tinapay sang kabuhi. 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For we know that if our earthly house of this tabernacle were dissolved, we have a building of God, an house not made with hands, eternal in the heavens. For in this we groan, earnestly desiring to be clothed upon with our house which is from heaven. If so be that being clothed, we shall not be found naked. For we that are in this tabernacle do groan, being burdened, not for that we would be unclothed, but clothed upon, that mortality might be swallowed up of life. Now he that hath wrought us for the selfsame thing is God, who also given us the earnest of the Spirit. Therefore, we are always confident, knowing that whilst we are at home in the body, we are absent from the Lord. For we walk by faith, not by sight. We are confident, I say, and willing rather to be absent from the body and to be present with the Lord. Wherefore, we labor that whether present or absent, we may be accepted of Him. For we must all appear before the judgment seat of Christ, that every one may receive the things done in his body according to that he hath done, whether it be good or bad. Blessings everyone. This is Pastor Paul Calibaran. Kag personally nagapasalamat gid ako sa Ginoo sa sini naman nga kahigoyunan nga makadala sa inyo sa pulong sa Ginoo. And I think almost a year man nga wala ako nakabalik sa pagdala sa inyong sampulong sa Ginoo, because I am focusing and working on sa akon nga masters under sa EBTS, an extension program sa Cornerstone University sa Michigan. 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

0: What is that? 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It is his ambition to please God. And I think it is a very good ambition. And it is great to be an ambitious Christian. Nga kung ang imo lang man nga ambisyon sa imo nga kabuhi is to praise, is to give glory to God. So, ang gusto niya is to please God progressively in his temporal body. Sa Philippians chapter 1 verse 6, no, isa sa na-mention niya diri, I am confident of this very thing that he who began a good work in you will finish it until the day of Christ. Sa Philippians chapter 2, 12 to 14, so then, my beloved, just as you have always obeyed, not as in my presence, but now much more in my absence, work out your salvation with fear and trembling, for it is God who is at work in you both to will and to do of His good pleasure. So, balaan niya nga mahimaya niya ang Ginoo, no? 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So he wants to please God progressively in his temporal body. Now sa sininga temporal body naton, we still have sinful nature. Indeed, we can say no to sin, but we are still struggling with sin, no? Pero hambal ni Apostle Paul, kung ari pa man ako sa lawas ko, I am still absent with the Lord and present in this body, I want to glorify Him. Pero ang tahong pagid, hambal niya, di ba? Ang ambition niya is to, whether at home or absent, is to please the Lord. So, mahimaya nato ng Ginoo kung nagapadayon kita, nagatubo, kag nagahimo, kag nagatuman. While ari kita sini nga dutanon pangalawas, but also ang isa pagid ka ambition niya is not just to please God progressively in this temporal body, but to please God perfectly in His eternal glory or in His eternal body. But silingon nga hambal ni Apostle Paul, hindi lang gusto ko ang Ginoo himayaon sa akong dutanon nga lawas pagi sa pagpagamit sa sininga templo sa iyang himaya. But one day, I will be with Him with my perfect body, resurrected, ginbanhaw, ginbag-o, gintinluan, nga lawas, kagara na ako dito sa luyo sa ako nga Diyos. And that is indeed our hope. 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Now in the light of that hope, what should be our perspective? Amuntong ginaman sa Ginoo sa aton, ano dapat ang aton pagtanaw? 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May God bless us.
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1: 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Until all have heard.
3: How do you do? It's easy to see a woman lying in the gutter, hair matted, clothes ragged, whose words are coarse, and think, she doesn't care. But you'd be wrong. For years, the woman in this story fit that description, and worse. She lived, if you can call it living, in unbelievable squalor and despair, until someone reached out to her, giving her a sign of love unmistakable, and her heart and mind and very life were unshackled.
4: Say, watch where you're going.
5: I'm sorry, I didn't see you there.
4: Think you're too good for the likes of me, don't you?
5: No, ma'am. I didn't mean to stumble over you. Are you hurt?
4: Why do you care? Nobody does.
5: Look, there's a mission right down the street. Pacific Garden Mission. They care and they'll help you.
4: No, I know about them. Do-gooders.
5: Why don't you come with me? I'm going there.
4: No, leave me alone. Nobody cares.
5: Won't you let me help?
4: Go away!
5: Excuse me, that woman lying in the doorway, do you know who she is?
6: Ah, sure. Everybody knows Maddie.
5: Maddie?
6: Maddie Rice.
5: She seems to be in trouble.
6: Yeah, they took her kid away from her again.
3: From the heart of America, this is Unshackled, dramatizing true life stories produced in Chicago by Pacific Garden Mission. In 1877, George and Sarah Clark opened a little storefront rescue mission in Chicago's Skid Row. A sign over the door read, "Hope for all who enter." And it was true. Harlots, derelicts, and drunkards knew they were welcome there and came to find respite from despair. The doors never closed at what became known as Pacific Garden Mission, even though the Clarks paid all expenses from their own pockets. In 1892, Mrs. Clark became a widow, but carried on the work of winning souls the world had abandoned. None seemed more beyond reach than the woman in this story. This is a classic production that we bring you now of an historical event and a real person named Maddie Rice. Now for broadcast around the earth, here is episode number 3941 in the series Unshackled, the program that makes you face yourself and think.
5: My name is Harry. For nearly 50 years, I worked at a piano company just a block from Pacific Garden Mission, where I served on the board of trustees. Mother Clark was still winning souls at 75. Over the years, I took a personal interest in the broken people of Skid Row, but none was more pathetic, more tragic than Mattie Rice. Even though she was only in her mid-30s, she looked 20 years older. Liquor had carved deep lines into her face, but the worst part wasn't the dirt or the rags or the smell of whiskey. It was the emptiness in her eyes. I've seen men broken by drink before, but Maddie. Maddie looked like someone who had given up on life itself.
7: Hello, Harry.
5: Mother Clark?
7: I just saw the most pitiable sight. A woman lying drunk in the doorway of that old hotel down the street.
8: Maddie Rice.
7: You know her?
8: Yes, I know about her. And I pray for that poor dear woman every single day.
7: Does she have no husband?
8: He left her right after the baby was born. Little girl must be 2 or so by now. They've taken the child away before, but Maddie loves her so desperately she'll do anything to get her back.
7: She was so drunk she yelled at me for even offering help.
8: Nothing is impossible with God, Harry. You know that.
7: Early on, Maddie managed to keep her daughter with her, most of the time. Now and then, some welfare organization would catch up with her and take the child away. The poor woman loved her daughter so much, she would do anything to get her back.
9: Mrs. Rice, please, sit down.
10: Miss Wilkes, do you know where my daughter is?
9: Yes, she's in good hands. Don't worry about her.
10: Where is she?
9: In the orphanage.
10: She's not an orphan. She's my daughter, and I want her back.
9: I don't know, Mrs. Rice. We're concerned about her safety.
10: I've quit drinking, and I have a job now so I can take care of her. Please, help me get my daughter back. I miss her so much. She's all I have.
9: I know you love her, but you haven't taken very good care of her, Mrs. Rice.
10: I'll do better. You'll see. I already got paid, and I bought some groceries. Please.
9: I'll see what I can do.
7: Maddie did get her daughter back, at times. But whatever torment twisted inside her always pulled her back to the bottle. When she lost her job for drinking, she began taking her 3- and 4-year-old little girl into the lowest honky-tonk taverns, begging her to sing so she could buy another drink.
10: Come on now, honey. Don't you be standoffish. These are all Mommy's friends.
6: You want me to lift her up on the bar, Maddie?
10: Oh, yeah, yeah. Put her up there.
6: Come on, little girl. There we are.
10: Yeah, now everyone can hear you sing better.
6: Yeah, come on, little girlie, sing.
10: Just sing that little song, baby, then we'll go home. Oh, Mommy promises.
6: Yeah, sing for Mommy. Sing for Mommy's next drink, little girl. Mommy promises.
10: Shut up. Just sing, sweetheart. Mommy needs you to sing tonight.
11: No!
10: Doreen.
6: What's her name? Doreen?
10: Yeah.
6: Come on, Doreen, baby. Mommy means business.
10: Leave her alone. Honey, you have to sing for Mommy now. All right? 1, 2, 3, sing.
12: If I had the wings of an angel.
6: Ain't that pretty?
12: Over these.
10: Yeah, she sings awful pretty. She's a pretty little thing herself, don't you think?
6: Yeah. Reminds me of my own little girl, Pauline. I think her name was.
12: And there I'd be willing to die.
6: That was beautiful. That was perfect.
10: Thank you. Thank you, one and all. Thank the nice man, honey.
11: Thank you. Mommy, can I get down now?
7: For 2 or 3 heartbreaking years, it went on like that. The only thing that kept Maddie from staying drunk was the terror of losing her child again. But the moment she got Doreen back, the darkness inside won. Finally, the authorities had seen enough. This time, they sent Miss Wilkes from welfare and a policeman to go fetch the child. For good.
9: This is the place, Sergeant.
13: Oh, what a dump of a place for a kid to live, huh?
9: It's hard to believe, even when we stand here and see it with our own eyes. You want to knock?
13: Yeah.
14: Yeah, who is it?
13: It's the police. Open up, Maddie.
14: What do you want? I ain't done nothing.
13: Open up, or I'll break it down.
9: Hello, Maddie. We'd like to come in.
10: What do you want, Miss Wilkes? What are you here for?
9: We've come to take Doreen, Maddie.
10: No!
13: Step away from the door, Maddie.
11: Mommy!
10: You got no right!
9: You've never kept your promises, Maddie. Look at how she's living.
10: No, I'm doing my best.
9: You're drunk again, Maddie. I don't like to do this, but there's nothing left to do.
10: No! No, get away from her! She's sick!
13: Won't do no good to carry on that way, Maddie.
10: She's my child. I'm her mother.
9: I wish with all my heart you could act like her mother, Maddie. But this time we're taking her for good.
11: Mommy!
9: You carry the child downstairs, Sergeant. I'll be right with you. Be careful. She looks sick.
15: Come on, honey. I won't hurt you.
11: No!
10: Put her down! You bring her back here!
11: Mommy! Help!
10: Oh, God, help me!
11: No.
10: Don't take away my baby!
11: Mommy!
10: No! You did this!
11: Mommy.
10: This is all your fault!
9: Oh, Maddie, you poor woman. Listen to
10: me. You best get out of here before I kill you! Go on! Get out!
7: After they took Doreen for good, Maddie sank lower than anyone thought possible. She gave up renting rooms and slept under benches and sidewalks, most time clutching a cheap bottle of booze. Filthy, swollen, degenerate. The only way she could get money was to beg.
4: Excuse me, mister.
16: Yes? Oh, hello, Maddie.
4: Huh? You know me?
16: I've known you for a long time, Maddie. You remember me. I go over to the Pacific Garden Mission.
4: Oh. Makes me sick.
16: Why?
4: They're crazy, that's why. Go on, leave me alone.
16: Wait, why did you stop me?
4: So maybe I could bum a little change for a cup of coffee. Never mind, I want your mission money.
16: Here, Maddie, here's some change. No doubt you'll buy a drink with it.
4: Yeah, no doubt I will.
16: I'm going to pray for you, Maddie.
4: Wasting your time.
16: Mother Clark at Pacific Garden Mission prays for you every day, like you were her own daughter.
4: Huh?
16: She does. She never gets a chance to talk with you, but she talks with God about you.
4: Oh, shut up.
16: Don't forget, the doors at the mission are open all night and all day, Maddie. Mother Clark is waiting for you.
4: I can't save my soul. I ain't got no soul to save.
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16: Mrs. Clark, I may have done the wrong thing, giving Maddie that pocket of change this evening. No doubt she bought a drink with it.
8: Yes, no doubt she did. But you planted a seed in her poor mind, Harry. We'll just nurture that seed with even more prayer. We must have faith that even that poor wretch of a woman will hear God's voice and yield herself to him. We'll just love her and hold her close to him in prayer.
16: Wait on the Lord.
8: That's right. He's not willing that any should perish. Our job is to pray.
7: Maddie grew worse. One morning I saw her crawling out from under a sidewalk, clutching a bottle, of course. Back then the sidewalks were wood and filthy. I remember she glared at me through bloodshot eyes and shook a dirty fist in my direction. I represented the mission to her, and the devil that possessed her soul fought hard at the very sight of me. But Mrs. Clark continued to pray for her.
8: And, dear Lord, as always, I bring poor Maddie Rice to you again this evening. Perhaps tonight is the night you will guide her steps here to the mission. If not to this mission, then to another. We ask only that you penetrate the hard, bitter shell around this dear woman's heart so that she will at last come to see how much you love her and want her. I pray in Jesus' beautiful name. And for his sake, amen.
7: That same evening, when Mrs. Clark came out of her private office at the mission, there was a glow on her sweet old face.
16: Good evening, Mrs. Clark. You're looking happy.
8: I always think of prayer as a hand on God. So why wouldn't I feel happy? I've just been holding hands with him. We best prepare for the evening service. I can hear them clamoring to get in. Good evening, folks. Won't you come in? We'll be starting our service soon.
17: Good evening, Mrs. Clark. Nice weather.
8: Yes, a lovely summer evening indeed. I think we'll just leave the door open. Don't you think that's a good idea?
17: Yes, I do. Let some of this pleasant evening inside.
8: I think it makes people feel welcome, too, to have the door already open. Plenty of seats down front. No need to... Maddie Rice. Oh, my dear. I'm so happy to see you.
18: Who are you?
8: I'm Mrs. Clark Maddie, and I'm so proud of you for coming here.
18: Proud of me?
8: Yes, Maddie. You picked just the right time to come and give your life to Jesus.
18: Now I got a quart. Here, my shirt waist. Right here, see?
8: Yes, I see. But you won't need that anymore.
18: Don't you try to take it away from me.
8: You can hold it right in your hands, Maddie. Until you don't need it anymore.
18: Yeah. I'll hold it like this, right in my arms, close.
8: All right.
7: There she stood, filthy dirty, in rags, hair uncombed for months, face and body swollen with the poison of the whiskey that consumed her. Back and forth she swayed, clutching the bottle to her breast the way she once clutched her child. And Mrs. Clark simply smiled at her.
8: Maddie, shall we go to my office where we can be alone?
18: No, this'll do fine. Look at me, just the way I am. Look close.
8: Yes, Maddie, I see you, just as you are.
18: All right, I want to ask you one question.
8: What is it, Maddie?
18: Will you hug me?
8: Oh, yes, my dear, I most certainly will. There.
18: You did it. You hugged me.
7: Still clutching her bottle, Maddie Rice fell to her knees. Mrs. Clark knelt beside her, holding her free hand as they prayed. For a long moment, Maddie held that bottle to her chest, the very thing that had ruined her life. And slowly, when Maddie felt the mighty cleansing love of Jesus Christ flood her poor broken heart, her fingers opened, and the thing that had enslaved her rolled away into the darkness, never to be picked up again. Maddie Rice rose from her knees that night, a new creature in Christ. The change is not always as sudden as hers was, but God's work is instantaneous. It is we, ourselves, who slow down the results of redemption in our lives. With Maddie, though, it all seemed to show up at once, for the simple reason that she had come to the end of herself. John chapter 1, verse 12 says, "But as many as received him, to them gave he power to become the sons of God, even to them that believe on his name."
8: Come in.
18: Good morning, Miss Clark.
8: Maddie, dear. Hello. How are you today?
18: I'm almost afraid to say it, but I'm all right.
8: Oh, you must never be afraid to be all right. Ever again.
18: It's almost too good to be true.
8: How long has it been now, Maddie?
18: More than 2 months. I don't miss alcohol one bit. Now I have the living water.
8: I can tell you've been reading your Bible, Maddie. Do you fully understand what happened to you?
18: God forgave me for all the terrible things I did, because Christ died for me. Me, righteous. It's a miracle.
8: It is for every one of us, because God says we're all sinners. But the blood of Jesus washes us clean from all our sins. Here, it says here in 2 Corinthians 5:21, "For he hath made him to be sin for us, who knew no sin, that we might be made the righteousness of God in him."
18: How can he love me? into the way I was.
8: Because when you received Christ, God now sees Jesus when he looks at you. It says here, 2 Corinthians 5:17. Therefore, if anyone is in Christ, he is a new creation. Old things have passed away. Behold, all things have become new.
18: I never want to be the old me again.
8: You can't be. The Spirit of God lives in you now, and day by day he will make you more like Christ.
18: Miss Clark.
8: Yes, Maddie.
18: I want to get my little girl back. Will you help me?
8: Perhaps you should wait a little longer. Prove to the authorities that the change in you is permanent.
18: I miss her so much.
8: Let's pray for her and for you right now. We'll ask him to guide us. Maddie, you look wonderful. How long has it been?
18: 6 months and 2 weeks and 3 days.
8: Oh, it is a miracle, isn't it?
18: Yes, and I don't want you to think I doubt it. I don't. After what the Lord's done for me, how could I doubt him? I'm healed and forgiven. And that's what I came to see you about, Miss Clark.
8: Yes, Maddie.
18: Don't you think I've waited long enough now to try and get my little girl back?
8: Doreen must be almost 8 now.
18: I know what you're thinking. I ought to leave well enough alone. But she's my baby, and I can be a decent mother to her now. Now, Miss Clark, my arms never stop aching from the morning they took her away.
8: Have you prayed about it?
18: Every day. Lots. I've prayed about it, and I promised God that if it's his will, I'll stay away from her. But I gotta find out.
8: All right, Maddie. It's all in his hands, if you put it there. And whatever happens, remember, underneath you are the everlasting arms.
7: Maddie got in touch with authorities who sent her to see Miss Wilkes, my friend in the welfare department. After an agonizing wait, Maddie was called to Miss Wilkes' office.
9: Good morning.
18: Good morning.
9: Can I help you?
18: Yeah. I'm Maddie Rice. You're Miss Wilkes, aren't you?
9: I am. Maddie Rice?
18: Uh-huh.
9: I could scarcely believe it's you.
18: I know. I've changed a lot. Well, God changed me.
9: He most certainly did.
18: Yeah. What did you find out about Doreen, Mrs. Wilkes?
9: Maddie, sit down.
18: Oh, no. Just tell me.
9: Doreen has been adopted by a very fine Chicago family. Permanently adopted.
18: Adopted. So, she has a mother now.
9: Maddie.
18: No, it's all right. She deserves one.
9: I know how hard it must be for you.
18: They won't let me see her? Is that it?
9: They think it's best for the child.
18: Couldn't I work for them? So I could take care of her?
9: No. That's final, too. They refuse to let you see the child. Ever.
18: Thank you. Thank you anyway.
9: Is there anything I could do for you, Maddie?
18: No. I'll be all right. It's all been done for me.
7: Back to Skid Row, Maddie walked. Past the old bars on familiar streets, walking and weeping and praying.
18: Oh, God, it's so hard. My only child. I said I would accept not seeing her again if that's your will. But it's so hard, Lord, to never see her again. It seems like more than I can bear. Help me, Lord. Please, help me.
8: Maddie, you've been crying.
18: I can never see her again, Mrs. Clark.
8: Oh, Maddie, how that must hurt.
18: I don't think there's any tears left in me.
8: God knows how you feel, Maddie. He gave his only son to die for us.
18: I know. I've been praying a lot for the strength to go on. I don't know what to do now.
8: There are other children.
18: Other children? Where?
8: Here in Chicago. Everywhere, really. Places like Kentucky. I've heard of children there, neglected and alone. They all need love, and they all need Christ.
18: You think I could help them?
8: I do.
18: I was born in Kentucky. I know how hard it is for some folks up there in the hills.
8: But you also know the answer. Receiving Jesus Christ as Lord and Savior. You can be his hands and feet, taking love to these children. You can share the good news with them.
18: Yeah. Yeah, that's what I'll do then. Lord, thank you for sending me down here to help these children. What a wonder you are, Lord. I lost my own little girl, but you gave me hundreds of others to love. Once again, I give you Doreen. Watch over her. Keep her safe. She's a young lady now, and even though I don't know where she is or what her life is like, you know. And Lord, my heart's deepest prayer is that somehow she has learned to love you even more than I do. Guide me today as I try to help these children know you. In Jesus' name I pray. Amen.
11: Maddie, Maddie, what you doing? Ain't you ever coming out to tell us the story?
19: Yeah, I was telling the story.
18: Yes, Becky, I'm coming.
11: Tell us the story about Jesus and the little lamb that got lost. And Jesus hunted all over the place until he found it and carried it home.
19: Yeah.
20: We're all like that little lamb, aren't we, Becky? The Bible says, all we like sheep have gone astray.
11: Yeah, and Jesus is the good shepherd.
21: Jesus is the shepherd.
20: Okay, children, would you like to hear a story?
11: Yes, please.
21: Tell us the lamb story.
20: I'll tell you about the good shepherd who gave his life for the sheep. But first, who remembers the verse we learned yesterday?
11: I do. John chapter 3, verse 16. For God so loved the world that he gave his only begotten Son, that whosoever believeth in him should not perish but have everlasting life.
7: For 18 years, until the day she went home to heaven, Maddie Rice poured out her life in the hills of Kentucky, loving forgotten children, telling them about God's love, and a good shepherd who never stops searching for the lost. She never saw Doreen again on this earth, but she always whispered with quiet peace,
18: "Whatever happens, underneath are the everlasting arms."
3: Listening friend, Maddie Rice once believed she had no soul left to save, but the Good Shepherd never stopped searching. Just as he left the 99 to find that one lost lamb, Jesus came looking for Maddie in the very gutter where she had given up. One simple hug from a woman who loved with God's love broke through the darkness, and Maddie fell into the arms of the Savior who had been pursuing her all along. Today, the same Good Shepherd could be searching for you. Are you feeling lost, friend? Does your heart ache with a hurt or despair that feels too heavy to carry, like Maddie's did? Have you done things you're sure could never be forgiven? Listen, the Lord can meet you right where you are, no matter how far you've wandered, no matter how broken or dirty or hopeless you feel. He loves you so much that he will not stop searching until he finds you. If that's you, if you're ready to stop running and let the Good Shepherd carry you home, pray with me from your heart. These are not special words. God knows your heart. Lord Jesus, I know I'm a lost sheep. I've wandered far, and I'm weary. I believe you died for my sins and rose again so I could be found. Forgive me. Come into my heart, cleanse me, and make me new. I give my life to you. Thank you for never giving up on me. In your name I pray. 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
3: 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Heard in this classic true story of Maddie Rice were Brenda Berry, Brad Armacost, Cheryl Hamada, Jane Hahnemann, David Zarbach, and Beulah Wilkening. Original music, Don Badorf. 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Script, Eugenia Price, Kenitha Gabler, and Tim Gregory. Unshackled is produced by Pacific Garden Mission to show through true stories that if your life is empty, it can be filled to overflowing. 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So until next time, unless our Lord returns before then, I'm Timothy Gregory reminding you that the doors to Pacific Garden Mission are open night and day. Thanks for listening. And may God bless.
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22: Ito ang mga himpila ng Far East Broadcasting Company Philippines sa 78 taong pagsasahimpapawid. 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

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Especially ko nang imo, dira nga FBS, taga lumapaw, ti hagan-hagan kagid eh. Kadamo sang effect sa ginatawag nga chronic stress sa aton nga multiple systems sa lawas naton on a physical level. I-discuss ta na karon kung ano gakatabo sa lawas naton when we are under chronic stress. On the other hand, when you view stress as a positive, it can be a motivator. Ang isa ka PhD, Assistant Professor of Psychology at Stanford University, nag-conduct several studies on what she terms stress mindset. Si Dr. Alia Krum. Diri, nakita ni Dr. Krum that viewing stress as having a positive impact can lead to increased productivity and improve emotional and physical health. Nami gali, no? Kung kabalo kita mag-handle sang stress and i-view mo na as positive rather than negative, duha malang nakabutang. Kung mag-ugtas ka, lawaay ka. Kung i-view mo siya as a motivator, di kundi less ang imong wrinkles, ti depende ina on how we take it. Ari pagido ang ila findings, there is a growing body of literature demonstrating nga ang stress can enhance health performance and well-being. Hambal ni Dr. Krum, the degree to which stress produces beneficial or harmful effects nagadepende ina largely on the mindset through which stress is viewed. Whether ang stress is expected to have a debilitating or enhancing effect. Ti enhancing ma-view ka imo sang stress nga debilitating, ti kundi nagdamo ang masakit naton sa aton nga kalawasan. So ano ang positive side sang stress? Amo ni ngambal sang aton nga research, no? This is written by Eliza Schaefer. Silingya, may positive side ang stress. And it can mean a boost of energy when you need to finish a project. Kung may deadline ikaw, no? Kaya ti, nagabaka-baka ka, nagaproductive ka, nagacreative ka. It can also be viewed as a challenge that can help you grow and gain experience. Ang research nagpakita that stress, kunara ka sa workplace, can lead to employees taking more initiative. Kunara ka sa sales, si Cheryl kabalugid sini, kagkun grabe ang motivation, no? Ang goals, ang imo dira nga dapat i-reach, no? Ang parameters mo, it can be on a positive level. Kinti mambal nga masaka ang imo dira nga goals, masaka man ang income mo, kundi ang bira-bira ka. It can lead to employees taking more initiative. Kag nagambal ang experts nga a stressful experience can change individuals for the better by helping to develop mental toughness and heightened awareness, as well as deeper relationships and a greater appreciation for life. Example, abi may job interview ikaw that might make your heart pound kag nagapalamugnaw imo nga palad. For some, negative ang dating. But pwede man ina nga you find a positive and it's a chance to practice your interview skills, makaimo kas nga bag-o nga connection, and it's a way to learn and grow. And that is experience, which is beneficial sa aton. The more experiences you have, madugang mo na sa imo nga CV, sa imo nga pagsulat sa imo application, di kundi nami. We have more for you. We are talking about the positive side of stress. We will have another music break. We will be right back.

Nagabalik kita sa aton nga Sabado program. Kamusta? Kabay pa nga maayo gid ang aton nga mga pamatsyag, no? DXKI, thank you for tuning in. Aga pa kami dira yan, nagaupod sa inyo nga pamahaw. Kag hoping and wishing nga tanan-tanan naton nga challenges ma-meet naton with a positive mindset. The positive side of stress, naghambal ang aton nga research. While you may be an optimist or a pessimist by nature, ang research nagpakita that stress mindset can be changed and relatively quickly. Ang isa ka study nga ginlantaw ni Dr. Alia Krum, ang subjects bala who were shown videos about the positive effects of stress, 10 minutes lang ginpakita sila, were able to take on the stress-enhancing approach compared sa nagwatch sang negative nga film. Kag ang those in the stress-enhancing group nag-report further positive changes in health and performance. Ini nga changes nagakatabo at a chemical level as well. Kaya ang research nagpakita that subjects who considered stress to be a debilitating have excessively high levels of the hormone cortisol, while those nga nag-consider it to be enhancing tend to produce more moderate levels of cortisol. Hindi nami ang cortisol nga sige flood sang aton kalawasan. Hindi ta pag i-allow nga flooded kita with cortisol kay dira na nagusugod ang inflammation. Isa ka recent study published in Anxiety, Stress and Coping nakakita ang subjects bala nga naglantaw sang stress is enhancing film had better performance on cognitive task, nag-maintain sila sang positive emotions, and had higher levels of the growth hormone, DHEAS. Ini si DHEAS, known inisya to promote resilience and positive mood. Ikomparar mo sa those who watch a stress is debilitating film. So kung ano ang ginasulod naton sa aton mindset, mamanifest gid ina iya. 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Pero it's a badge of my wisdom, and because I am getting older with grace and confidence, ti kundi layo lang ya. Positive yung imo dating, kundi gwapa timo. So ano ang gina-emphasize din naton when we talk about stress, no? You have to practice positivity. Hambal gani din ni Alicia Schaefer, a positive outlook is linked to a longer lifespan, better health, and improved well-being. So hindi bala surprising nga kalabanan sa aton who tend to think positive have a healthier outlook. Kinanglan, positive gid kita ya. Ah, di kung mamati ka lang ya sa radio news, kung maglantaw ka lang sa impeachment trial, gaugtas ka, no? Pero can you control that? Okay lang na ya, maugtas ka, lantaw ka na lang tubla sang football nga nagasipa to si Messi. Okay do, ma-deviate pang imong attention sa Argentina nga football nila nga competition. So, let us practice positivity kay healthier ang aton nga outlook. And the more you tend to think happy thoughts or kabalo ka mag-share sa smile with even a stranger, the more good you'll do for your body and mind. Kagagwapa ka pa. Ang research nagpakita that repeated moments of positive feelings can help reduce depression and improve physical and mental health. Ariho, a positive outlook is associated, amuning ambal naton, with an increased lifespan, lower rates of depression and distress, greater resistance to the common cold, better cardiovascular health, and improved psychological and physical well-being. Hambal ni sang Mayo Clinic. Hindi ka man ginkinanglan to be born an optimist to reap the benefits, ah? Hambal sang isa ka study from University of North Carolina, nagpakita that 6 weeks of training
in a form of meditation nga nag-focus on compassion and kindness, nag-boost positive emotions and even improve cardiovascular function. Te, kung di ma-positive mindset na lang kita, hindi sali kusmod, hindi sali ugtas, as much as possible, do not be so critical of the small things, don't sweat the small stuff. Kahit stressors ina. Te, okay lang, may stressors kita. Just handle it well, manage it well, and pagkatapos, magpangilampos, dirabla ka mag-inom tubig, kang mag-smile. It makes a difference. We will have another music break. Mom's Heart will be right back.

Thank you for that music break. Last few minutes ang aton nga Mom's Heart program. Salamat gid nagapamati ka sa subong ha. Te, wala ka man na stress. Okay lang, no? Kinanglan, positive lang ang aton nga pag-handle sang stress. Ah. Ara, gid ina, yeah. Always. But then, welcome, embrace, and manage. Ano ang bottom line? We are talking about the positive side of stress. The next time you start worrying about what stress is doing to your body, ginhawa dalom and consider your reaction to the stress more than the pressure itself. Okay, mabaka ginukulbaan ko ah. Ti, normal man lang akulbaan ka. Alang-alang hindi kayo mo yung pagkulbaan kung may stressor ikaw. Because you will build resistance to chronic stress. You will have resilience. You will improve your health and maybe even problem solve your way out of your situation while feeling the better for it. Oo, stress kita. Well, that's life. Ano na lang ang pangabuhi mo kung wala ka stressor. So, earlier, nagambal kita. The positive side of stress. Subong lang tawon naton kung ano ang effects ng stress sa aton. Kalawasan, briefly lang gida. Basi kung mabatean yun, mas stress pagid ka mo. Ariho, ang stress bala? Ariho, ka-funny siniho. Think stress is making your hair fall out? You may be right. Ang mga falling hairs naton, gali. There are a few types of hair loss associated with high stress levels. Ang good news is that stress-related hair loss is not necessarily permanent. Kaya ang imo buhok matubo man ina if you get your stress under control. Alright? Matubo na buhok mo ah, hindi ka mag-worry ah. Ano pagid ang ginahimo sang stress sa aton kalawasan? Ariho, sa aton nga mga muscles. Kung stress kita, ang muscles naton naga-tighten. Reflexive reaction ini as your body gears up for fight. Ang chronic stress means ang muscles more almost constantly gapalang hugot, which can create tightness and soreness, especially in the upper back, shoulders, and neck, and can also lead to tension, headaches. Di maano kita kung gapalang hugot si muscles. 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Si Ma'am's Heart, yung information, dissemination lang ni. 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Ano pa? What it does to your skin kung stressed ikaw. Acne, eczema, psoriasis, rosacea, and other skin conditions may have some foundation in the stress response. May bag-o ning a field of medicine called psychodermatology that links breakouts to your mood. Cortisol, for one, can increase skin oil production leading to breakouts, while stress can trigger an autoimmune reaction in conditions like psoriasis. Ti, kadamo, gidyas ang ginahimo sang stress sa aton kalawasan. 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Inablang mga butterflies or nervous feeling in the pit of your stomach, body's reaction ini sa stress hormones. 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Importante man, as we deal with stress, that kabalo kita magpangita balas ng inatag naton nga balance ang pangabuhi. So we always say this on Mom's Heart, no?
maintain a healthy balance between work, play, and rest for long-term well-being. So sa Japanese, hambal ni nila, baranso o metsukeru, find balance. And spend more time with people who bring out the best in you, not the stress in you. Te, mga tao nga nagapasmile sa imo, mga tao nga nagapanami sa imo nga pamatsyag, no? Parang maiban-ibanan ang ginatawag naton nga stressors. And accept what is. Let God of what was, let go of what was, and have faith in what will be. Hambal ni Sonia Ricotti. Accept what you cannot control. Life doesn't always go as planned. You cannot control other people's actions or feelings toward you. So, embrace the idea that some people may not reciprocate your feelings or stay in your life forever. Importante nga kabalo kita mag-let go and accept what is. Amo ginaya ang aton nga pangabuhi. So please join me again next Saturday sa lain naman nga topic ang pagadalon sang Mom's Heart diri sa DYVS kag sa DXKI. Mom's Heart will close with this. Hebrews chapter 10 verse 22. Let us draw near to God in full assurance of faith, having our hearts sprinkled to cleanse us from a guilty conscience. Guilt is a heavy load to carry, not only emotionally but also physically. It may be well earned or just a lifelong accumulation of should-haves. Whatever the source, it's an invisible stressor that won't lose its grip on you until you give up your hold on it. Begin by determining where your guilt comes from. Is what you're hearing the truth? Is there something you should do? Fess up to. Make up for. If so, take care of it. If your guilt is based on unfounded words of condemnation placed on you by someone in your past, then relief will come only when you recognize and discard them. God's already promised His forgiveness. What's holding you back from forgiving yourself? A guilt trip is no vacation. Forgive myself. Thank you, Gidha, sang pag-tune in sa Mom's Heart. Diri sa DYVS Bacolod, upod ang DXKI. Sa gihapon, ako si Joy Pastoral, giving back all glory, honor, and praise to my Lord, my God, and Savior. Have a happy weekend. God bless you.

0: 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Here is FEBC Philippines Chief Executive Officer Luis Miguel Castillo for the FEBC Report.
1: 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Kuya Ted, 1143 DZMR Santiago City, Isabela celebrated 15 years of God's faithfulness. 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
2: During my early years, before FEBC decided to have a radio station here in Isabela, sabi ko, bakit ang mga radio stations of FEBC are only concentrated in the south and part of Luzon? So wala dito, sabi ko, sa north. And there are lots of tribes and communities that have not been reached yet. So in the celebration of this 15th year, we are grateful to God for how He is working, that we have now little by little infiltrated, or we have little by little reached out to these communities.
1: It's a good thing that you pointed that out, Kuya Ted, because that's the mission of FEBC, reaching people who are the hardest to reach with the gospel message. That is our heart, no? Especially those in isolated communities, especially up in the mountains, and reaching them through their particular tribal language, no? Their unique tribal language. So how does DZMR reflect that mission of FEBC?
2: We have already 7 different heart languages of the different cultures and tribes here and communities in Isabela and Cagayan Valley, particularly also in the Cordilleras, that we have been serving. The majority of the people here are Ilocanos, and we have the Ibanags, we have the Itawit, we have the Igorots, the Kankanais. We also have a broadcast for the Kalanguya, the Ifugaos, which is one of the largest listening speaking language in the afternoon program. Lastly, we have the Ayangan language broadcast that we have now in the station.
1: Recently, I believe you distributed 1,000 portable missionary radios, a drive and distribution initiative to highlight your anniversary. So what use is this PM radio in strategically reaching different tribal groups up in the mountains?
2: This 1000 PM radio project is intended indeed to reach out to the communities up there in the mountains to proclaim the gospel of the Lord Jesus Christ until all have heard. We'll share this also to people with disabilities, the PWDs, who could not get out, who cannot go to churches to listen to the gospel. And also, we're giving radios to persons deprived of liberty. We have a person deprived of liberty who was given a radio. He was given a sentence for life imprisonment in the National Beloved Prison. There, he came to know the Lord Jesus Christ. And miraculously, by God's grace, he was released for his good behavior, having been transformed as a Christian while he was in detention. At nung siya ay ma-release, nung siya ay mapalaya na, naging bahagi ng kanyang desire o ng kanyang kagustuhan na maabot itong mga tao na naging katulad niya na isang bilanggo. His ministry now is reaching out to the people of deprived of liberty here at Santiago City.
1: It's a wonderful example of how the Lord uses our broadcast to reach people who need the good news. I am sure in many of your communities, no, in many parts of mountainous areas in Sierra Madre and even in the Cordillera, there are a lot of challenges that you have encountered in reaching people. How has the PM Radio helped overcome such barriers?
2: Isa nakakatuwa na bahagi ng aming ministry dito sa Santiago City ay yung pag-abot sa mga malalayong bundok dito sa Sierra Madre at Cordillera. And indeed, kapag kami ay magbibiyahe doon via road trip, it will take us about 5 hours or even more to be able to reach the place. But we are thankful because we have partnered with the New Tribes Mission Philippines and the Ethnos 360 who help us transport this portable missionary